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All right. If you are also a former fat kid, and by former, I mean, I'm definitely still a fat kid. Have you heard of frozen Oreos? Because it's a thing right now. People are taking Oreos and you dip them in milk, not long enough for them to get soggy, but you dip like twice aggressively, put them on a baking sheet and freeze them. And then each one is like a really dense bite of cookies and cream ice cream. My mouth is watering. It's all over my feed right now. 106.5 The End. My name is Tamo.

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made it a point to kind of turn my Instagram feed into like a bunch of good news feeds that don't always get the spotlight the way that bad news always does. Like this pill that has really good promise for pancreatic cancer patients just got FDA approval. That's what we should be talking about. That's awesome. 106.5 The End. Charlotte's Rockin' Alternative.

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I love those guys. Shade. And they have been in the studio having fun because they work from their home because, you know, the band consists of two brothers. And then one of the brothers is married to the lead singer. But they're like on a bunch of land. And so they have this little farm with chickens and they have a recording studio that's attached to that. And they're always sharing updates. And it just feels like you're part of this little family as they are working on new music. But you should follow Shade on Instagram for sure. And follow us at 106.5 The End.

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1: So the NFL announced no more Pro Bowl. They'll still honor players, but the actual game itself will be no more. 106.5 The End. My name is Tammo, and this is Pierce the Veil. So

know, I'm just going to lean in now because my phone clearly hears me talking about how it's got to be rage bait to talk about a countdown to Christmas at this point. Screw it. Let's part to can't beat them, join them. 120 days. There you go. 106.5 The End. It just feels violent to be talking about Christmas right now.

can't wait for the Oasis movie. Don't Look Back in Anger. The trailer came out last week. I was instantly emotional. And I immediately bought my tickets for the pre-screening. So it comes out in theaters and IMAX on September 11th. I already got my ticket to see it on September 10th. Locked in. 106.5 The End. My name is Tammo.

Again, chance of storms for tomorrow. Not a great start to the weekend, but the weekend itself is dry, which it was not always like that. So this is a great update. 81 for the high on Saturday, so nice and mild outside. And then Sunday, the sun should peak out for a while at a high of 86. And the nights are in town also this weekend with a 6:05 Saturday and 5:05 on Sunday. So great. You know, it's summer's winding down. I hate to say it, but good chance to get outside. 106.5 at the end. This is Dexter and the Moon Rocks. Freaking out. Ooh.

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can't believe game just got started on the West Coast. Rams Chargers kicked off at 10 o'clock. And then just looking at tomorrow, because our Panthers hit the field. We're hosting the Texans at 7 o'clock. But the games start at 6. Commanders at Ravens. And then 7 o'clock, it's also Falcons at Dolphins. 7:30, Bucks at Jags and Giants at Jets. And then there are a bunch of 8 o'clock and 9 o'clock games. I'm not going to go down the list. I love you, but it's too much. It's TMO on 106.5 The End with 3 Days Grace. Don't want to go home tonight.

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Appreciate you hanging out. Alex Mack is in next, and like he does every weeknight at 11 o'clock, he's about to kick off an hour of new music for you with Emerging Alt.

106.5 The End, Charlotte's Rock and Alternative. Hey, what's going on? My name's Alex Mack, your host here on Emerging Alt, your full hour of all new stuff. And you know what? I've been listening to like the new Muse record, the Wow Signal, and it is crazy good. I haven't had a chance to talk with, you know, Matt Bellamy or any of the guys in Muse, but if I could, I would ask them if they've been eating their like music Wheaties or something, because you can tell they put their whole everything into this record, into all these songs, especially the videos too. Like, man, the video for this song is like a tiny movie. It's called Cryogen.

106.5, The End. Yo, what's up? It's Alex Mack, your host here on iHeartRadio's Emerging Alt. And I'll be honest with you. Like I always am, right? I got nothing to hide. I am like late to the party on Noah Kahan. It really took like this most recent record for me to become like what I would say is like a real fan. Like I, you know, I knew his music before. I'd seen him at a festival, but now I'm like, oh, okay, I get it. And look, I finally watched that documentary, Noah Kahan Out of Body on Netflix. Dude, so good if you haven't seen it. But hey, Noah Kahan right now, song's called Doors. I grew up.

0: that to you.
1: 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Now, look, if you've listened to Emerging Alt before, you know I'm a big music video guy. And I just watched the video for this one, the new Fontaine's DC song. It is crazy. It's like, I don't know, Fear and Loathing in Las Vegas vibes, like very fever dream. I mean, at one point they're like pulling the skin on his face. I don't know. I don't want to give away too much. It's crazy. It's really good. Kind of gives like Stanley Kubrick a little bit. I don't know. Watch it for yourself. It's for this song called Marianne.

Charlotte's Rock and Alternative 106.5 The End. Hey, what's up? It's Alex Mack, your host here on Emerging Alt. Now, I'm a big lyrics guy, but even if you're not, I'm just going to encourage you to pay attention to the lyrics of this next Steve Lacy song. I mean, it just feels so relatable talking about, you know, searching for hope when things are hard. And it's kind of nice in a way to know that you're not alone in that. It's Steve Lacy right now. These are the lyrics I want you to hear in this song called Oh Yeah.

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1: You know, I feel like as your host here on Emerging Alts, a lot of my job is to kind of deep dive a lot of this like new music with you, right? Whether that's tour dates or lyrics, music videos, production, whatever it is. But every time I play The Neighborhood, I always think about meeting Jesse, the lead singer, and then as a result, also meeting his dog, Anthony. He's got this tiny little dog named, well, he calls him Tony, and it's just like the cutest thing I've ever seen. See if you can find a picture on Instagram or something. It's so worth it. You do that, and I'll play you The Neighborhood right now. The song's called Private.

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1: This may be the greatest time to be alive. I've often talked about how we have the best listeners of any radio show out there, and it's been proven for the last 12 hours.
2: So I called yesterday about agreeing with Wilcox about people that take pictures of, lunar eclipses, solar eclipses, and so on. Agreeing with him, and here I am taking stupid pictures of the lunar eclipse that I'm never going to look at again. And just to make me feel even stupider, a cloud just went in front of the damn moon at the peak of it. So I'm with you there, buddy.
1: I can't tell you how many pictures I've gotten in the last 12 hours of the moon. And we are well on our way to creating what we thought of yesterday, the coffee table book called Terrible Moon Pics. I mean, I can't. Some of them, I've retweeted a couple, including our buddy Hooters Eric.
3: Hooters Eric here. I skipped my trip to Hooters, even though I was playing right around the corner with my soccer league tonight, because I wanted to make sure to get a picture of the eclipse for you, Wilcox. Anyway, look on your Twitter. I like posting my photo there, and I also posted a photo of the sun chips and the moon pies that I'm eating, and like some beer from some company called Mother Earth Brewing. So that's how I'm celebrating the eclipse. And I'm thinking of you guys. I'll make sure to maybe post some other amateur pictures for Wilcox, because I know you love those during eclipses.
1: One of the pictures that Hooters Eric sent is literally just a black photo.
4: I was going to ask you.
1: There's nothing there. Nothing.
4: There's a small white smudge-ish.
1: I don't even think on that one there's anything.
4: I didn't know if it was.
1: You got two shots that I tweeted out at Woody and Wilcox. Yeah. This is exactly what I talk about when we talk about taking photos with your cell phone of these celestial events. I'm not mad at you for enjoying them. Absolutely. Get out and live life. It was all about just taking horrible shots of it, and it continued.
5: Hey, Wilcox, Eric, and Palmer. We got a chance of a lunar eclipse tonight. Breaking out my tripod, getting my camera dusted off. Gonna be getting some good pictures. I'll send them to you.
1: Now, see, you're doing it right. And hello to our friends in Palmer, Alaska. Yeah, tripod and all that stuff, that probably could come out well. I'm okay with that. It's just the cell phone pics that clog up, because I'm as guilty as anybody else. I've learned through my mistakes that it's not anything that you need to bother with. And again, great photos online of people who've done it right and taken amazing lunar eclipse pictures. So that's... And I'll put all these out if you're not following us at Woody and Wilcox, just so you can see the ridiculousness that comes from these photos. Did Frank end up staying up and watching?
6: As far as I know, he asked me if I wanted him to wake me up so I could see it. And I politely said, no, thank you. I will see it online tomorrow.
1: Yeah, you can see it online before it even happened, by the way. You don't even need to wait until today. That's the beautiful thing about the internet. Well, that's too bad. So he didn't like print out some of the great ones that he took and leave them on your nightstand so that you get them this morning?
6: I got to get a full report. I'm shocked he didn't send them to you, because I thought that'd be the first thing he did.
1: I haven't seen any yet, but we had so many other people that did.
7: First thing I did when I got up, and I took a picture of the moon and sent it to Wilcox.
1: I love Eric's. It's just a dark sky.
4: Yeah, Eric's is way better.
1: Because I thought the same thing this morning when I got up. I was like, is there going to be anything interesting with the moon? And I actually did see moon this morning, pardon the expression, but obviously the eclipse piece of it had already passed by. So I didn't figure that photo was going to be necessary, because it's never necessary.
7: How dare you?
1: All right, so I'm glad we covered that. Again, you're going to want to follow along at Woody and Wilcox on both Instagram and Twitter if you're not already. So it's the beginning of the rest of your life, honestly. Speaking of the beginning, today, obviously, Friday, and it's the beginning of our Fun with Football audio season. So we've moved past Fun with Golf audio. We've got some college football games going on now this weekend. Mm-hmm. So that's why we're going to kick this off today with some of our favorite clips from over the years that have been taken out of context from college and NFL games. So if you're new, you certainly don't have to be a sports fan to enjoy it. You just have to be a middle schooler at heart. So we'll kick it off next.
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0: Now hearing that segment about the moon pictures, I figured it out. Lou Cox is using reverse psychology so he can get free pics of the moon so he doesn't have to do it himself. Ha! Good thinking.
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Day one, we'll get to that here in about 2 minutes on the end.

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2: Man, it's been a minute.
0: So throughout the summer, of course, every Friday, we do what we call fun with golf audio, stuff out of context from the world of golf. But with the start of college football here, it's time to roll in the new season, fun with football audio. And if you're new for some reason, you don't have to be a football fan. You just have to be sort of an eighth grader at heart. Stuff out of context that sounds dirty that we point and giggle at. But of course, it's not dirty. It's 100% clean. So if you're an Uber driver right now and you've got a passenger, which we heard last week, and your passenger gasps, hey, nothing to be concerned about. Let's dig in. Some of our favorites from throughout the years.
3: Jalen Dalton does a great job of getting off, and I didn't see him deliver a blow.
2: Nah, it's unfortunate.
4: Gives him enough room to work back in. Gives him a little head. Perfect timing that time. Jonathan Garvin got in from behind, and he just gets beat off around the corner. Aaron Ripkowski, and he got banged along the sideline by Jared Davis.
0: Seems like that ought to be a penalty.
5: Sometimes you just need a little patience, and then just sort of ease back into the hole and then explode.
2: Hang on a second. I'm taking some notes.
6: It looked like there should have been a flag. Seymour, it appeared, came on his back.
2: That is a penalty.
5: It's hard to tell if these balls are just not comfortable. It's warm in here.
0: Inner monologue.
2: You're
0: inner
2: on
0: monologue.
2: The air.
5: You know, you have two hot quarterbacks in this game, and Tom Brady in the Super Bowl saw a couple of those coming right down his throat, too.
0: See, it's fun with football audio. Stuff out of context.
7: It's one thing to be in a position to be getting off late. These guys are penetrating up the hole. And Johnson, again, with that penetration. It's one thing.
4: Gets confused. He kind of gives him a little bit of this and then comes on the back that he's going to want to pull it out.
5: How about that? Mackenzie Alexander, he's going to come all over that thing.
8: Matt Filer getting up inside Jones's backside.
9: David Edwards kind of gives him a yank in the eyes of Mark Richt.
2: Oh, no.
0: Tag team effort there. When's the last time you heard the Mark Richt reference? So some of our favorites as we kick off the season. Fun with football audio. It will be up on our podcast. So if you're not somebody who's already following along, love to have you subscribe to that. Cool Beans will be posting that a little later on. By the way, of course, it's Friday. Have you seen some of the movies that are hitting this weekend? I have a couple of questions. Maybe you'll have answers, and maybe this will help you plan out your weekend. We'll get to that coming up next.
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0: All right, so among other things, I've also got a little quiz for you guys and some audio. 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
2: Oh, God.
0: So Attendance does matter, though. It's 106.5 The End. We'll get to that here in a second. It's Woody and Wilcox. Hey, it's Friday morning.

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0: So, Friday morning, a lot of movies opening up today, one of which I'm really, really interested in. I want to get to that here in a second. Speaking of movies, by the way, did you see what AMC theaters across the country are doing in honor of Dolly Parton?
2: Popcorn buckets.
0: No, they're going to be showing Steel Magnolias.
2: You know, I love it.
0: And The Best Little Whorehouse in Texas on the...

0: follow along and watch his social, he loves singing and seemingly will take any opportunity to show his wares.
1: Obviously, I didn't expect that cover to come out today.
0: Same. So you're welcome. Again, as I mentioned, speaking of the movies, they're re-showing Steel Magnolias and The Best Little Whorehouse in Texas at various AMC theaters across the country. I believe it's today only as a tribute to Dolly Parton.
2: What year did The Best Little Whorehouse in Texas come out?
0: You know what? And this is going to shock you. I have not seen it. 70-something.
2: 82.
0: Okay. So, yeah. Well, I mean, and...
2: I just surprised you. A great opportunity for you to see Burt Reynolds and Jim Nabors and Dolly Parton on the big screen.
0: Ooh, I did not know Jim Nabors was in it. Yeah. Wow. Kids, go ahead and have yourself a peeky at who Jim Nabors is.
3: Golly.
0: Yes, he was Gomer. He was many things. Speaking of singing, Google Jim Nabors singing, and that will be maybe the greatest day of your life.
2: Burt Reynolds, Dolly Parton, Jim Nabors. Dom DeLuise.
0: Oh, my God.
1: I do know
0: that. Why have I not seen this?
2: Thank you.
1: Well, today's the day.
0: No spoilers. I know it's a 48-year-old movie or whatever. I can't do the math. Maybe I'll have to go check it out at one of the AMC theaters. That'd be fun. Okay. I was going to get to some of the other new movies that are coming out, but we didn't have time because you guys suck at knowing who Vin Diesel is. So stand by. We'll get to that because one of the new movies coming out today, I think when I say what it is, Chelsea, you're going to be like, well, that's dumb. And it is crushing with people who've seen it, and that includes critics. We'll get to that next.
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0: right, it's the Woody Wilcox Show, 106.5 The End. It's Friday morning. You're up early, so congrats to you. We will, it's easy for me to say, reward you with some Strokes tickets. They're coming to Charlotte September the 17th, Treliant Amphitheater. We're going to have those for you within 10 minutes. So stand by. I've got a quiz for you, Chelsea. I know, second quiz of the day.
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0: There was a lot of chatter yesterday in honor of not only Dolly Parton, but then, of course, actor Tim Curry passed away as well. There was always the discussion of, well, they come in threes when these celebrities pass away. Who's going to be the next? Is the thread that it's only people who are 80 years old because they were both 80? Or is it somebody also just from the world of acting? So I got this times about 20 yesterday on the voicemail.
2: So I'm listening to the podcast and just learned that Peter Cullen died. I mean, they're all going. I mean, he was so famous that...
0: I'm going to pause it there. Chelsea, Peter Cullen.
3: Oh, Cullen. I don't know if it's Cullen or Cohen.
0: Cullen. C-U-L-L-E-N.
3: Cullen. No clue. Never heard of Peter Cullen.
0: How dare you?
4: Lead guitarist for Def Leppard. Phil Collin is who I was thinking of. Sorry.
0: Peter Cullen.
5: My name is Optimus Prime. We are autonomous robotic organisms from the planet Cybertron. But you can call us Autobots for short.
0: Peter Cullen, among other things, was the voice of Optimus Prime, but was the voice of so many other things. As a matter of fact, got the Lifetime Achievement Award at the Emmys.
6: To my brother Larry, Captain Larry Cullen, K Company, 3rd Battalion, 5th Marines, 1st Marine Division, United States Marine Corps, whose inspiration for Optimus Prime came from his words and in his voice. Peter, if you're going to be a hero, be a real hero. Be strong enough to be gentle. Semper Fi, Larry. All my heart, I thank you.
0: How cool is that? Wow. Wow. I'll be honest with you. I didn't know his name either. Yeah. He's done a ton of voices, and did get the Lifetime Achievement Award at the Emmys and did pass away. He was not 80. I think he was in his 80s, however. Interesting to hear him talk about the audition process for Optimus Prime. And what stood out to me is his voice and how he can go back and forth between his regular voice, mm-hmm. which is not really like Optimus. And you think, oh, well, they're putting some sort of effect on it. But they're not.
6: When I voiced Prime for the very first time, I was living with my brother Larry. He was a Marine. And I said, I'm going to an audition. I'm going to be a truck. And he started laughing. He said, a truck? And I said, this is a leader. This is a hero. And his demeanor just changed. He just went, well, Peter, if you're going to be a leader, be strong enough to be gentle. And I got to the audition and I said, my name is Optimus Prime from the planet Cybertron. I had no doubt that this is what a hero should sound like. And I was convinced I was going to get that role.
0: Isn't that incredible?
3: So amazing.
0: He's like, I went to the audition and then I said, my name is Optimus Prime.
3: Okay.
0: I'm like, holy cow. Because it sounds like they're putting an effect on that. Yeah. And they're really not. Like, how amazing is that?
3: Incredible.
6: And I got to the audition and I said, my name is Optimus Prime from the planet Cybertron.
0: Wow. How wild is that, right?
3: Mm-hmm.
0: Man. And then listen to him here.
3: Panties.
0: Oh, sorry. That's pretty.
3: Have a little respect for the man.
0: Now, he would have loved that, oh, by the way.
7: Panties. Where did wieners come from?
0: No, that's not him either. He's Optimus Prime, for crying out loud. So that's Peter Cullen. And for those of you who are trying to put the blame of his death on us, I feel like that's flimsy at best. So may he rest in peace. That is incredible.
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0: Your shot at tickets for the Strokes for their Charlotte show, September the 17th at Treliant Amphitheater. We'll have those for you here in just a couple of minutes.

right, up early on a Friday morning, you deserve Strokes tickets. The Strokes will be at True Lion Amphitheater here in Charlotte, September the 17th. Cool Beans looking for you right now. Couple of tickets, 844-4WW Show. 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

0: Congrats to Parker in Fort Mill, who grabbed some Strokes tickets moments ago for the show September the 17th at True Lion Amphitheater. It's 106.5 The End. Hang on.
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0: I appreciate everybody who sees a celebrity pass away and thinks of us. And I kind of mean that, actually. I know it sounds ridiculous, but we got so many calls that sort of echoed this.
2: What's up, guys? Well, we lost another one. Chelsea, you're talking about, like, same caliber as Dolly Parton. We lost Peter Cullen, the voice of Eeyore, Optimus Prime, the voice of the Predator, freaking, and just so many dozens of movies and shows. So that's a bummer. What do you do, suck?
0: It is a bummer, and it's interesting partly because I think a lot of people, unless you're into it, don't know who Peter Cullen is. But as we talked about in a previous segment this morning, he won a Lifetime Achievement Award at the Emmys. So he's been decorated for all of the different things that he did. But we were playing that clip where he was being interviewed later and talked about his interview process and audition for Optimus Prime, and the change in his voice was amazing.
3: And I got to the audition and I said, my name is Optimus Prime from the planet Cybertron. I had no doubt that this is what a hero should sound like, and I was convinced I was going to get that role.
0: It's funny because he just sounds like the old man who lives next door when he first starts talking. Yeah. And then he just switches gears.
3: And I got to the audition and I said, my name is Optimus Prime from the planet Cybertron.
0: That is so cool.
4: That's amazing.
0: God, I wish I could do that with my voice. That is just amazing. So appreciate you calling.
5: Yes, hearing Peter Cullen go from his regular speaking voice to Optimus Prime is pretty amazing. But to know that probably his most famous non-speaking role was Predator, and to hear him make that freaky-ass noise, it's pretty scary.
0: If you don't know, yes, he also was the guy behind the noises, I guess is the way to put it, that the Predator made.
6: I'm shocked they use an actor for that.
0: Yes. Yeah. Well, but it was a long time. I don't know. When did the Predator come out? It may have been before they were using all the different techniques. I don't know. But they probably used to have a thing where you had to do it with a real person because, like, the union required it or something.
4: 1987.
0: I mean, that was 40 years ago, man. Listen to him talking about it in an interview.
7: They were going to roll down to the very end of the film where the Predator takes off his headgear and you're going to see the face and all that stuff. And when they did that, I saw this ugly, ugly face and these tentacles like going like this. And it reminded me of a upside down horseshoe crab dying in the sun on a beach when I was a kid. It was nasty. But from that horseshoe crab was coming all this crackling sounds, bubbles coming out that were bursting, you know. I could remember it. So I don't know if I can do them now, but I thought, okay.
6: That's incredible. It's one thing to be able to do voices, but to be able to do noises like that too.
4: Trust wild, me, as somebody who does voices for a living.
0: Yeah. I'm sorry, right. Who are we trusting? Right. Are you talking about yourself as somebody who does voices for a living?
4: Wow, you hear the crowd just like, the hair on the neck of everybody in that crowd just stood up.
0: Right. Yeah, nobody knows how to react to that. That is creepy. Wow, and listen to this.
6: It's supposed to smell like gas and crab.
0: Oh, sorry. That's not.
6: Please be Cooter. Nope. That's all I can do.
0: That is impressive, though, too.
6: You're me trying to do the Chewbacca noise. Like, I can't do any of that kind of stuff.
0: Oh, the Chewbacca noise. Let me see if I've got that. Here's Chelsea trying to do Chewbacca. No, that's you gargling. Hang on. Is it this one?
6: Somebody. Was trying to teach me how to do it.
0: No, those are not any of those, but that's fun. Those are all my noises that sound like Chewbacca.
4: It's Chewbacca.
0: Oh, boy.
6: Marcus.
4: Marcus. Still hasn't been back in the studio.
0: No. That's a cabinet that sounds like Chewbacca. This is the way Mr. Cullen would have wanted it. Right. So RIP. Yeah, thank you for all the well wishes. It's been fascinating to see everybody's pouring out of emotion.
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Well, America has lost its mind. Let me be more specific. Certain people are outraged about something, and we're going to be able to put this to bed. So I feel good about our role in life. We'll get to that here in a couple of minutes on 106.5 The End.

0: It is the Woody and Wilcox Show. It's 106.5 The End, and we're also streaming live on the iHeartRadio app. Couple things. It's our first day of our Fun with Football audio season. So coming up here within the next 15 minutes or so, we're going to have a round of Fun with Football audio for you. And by the way, if you're new, yeah, you certainly don't have to be a football fan to enjoy that. So stand by. People are angry. I'll explain.
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0: Well, of course, we all know that Dolly Parton passed away. And then I guess it was yesterday, maybe the day before, that we found out that there's a tropical storm, Dolly, that is brewing in the Atlantic.
2: It was official yesterday afternoon.
0: And so what happens next? Obviously, America is outraged. Why? Because they assume that for some reason the National Weather Service has decided to name a storm Dolly because she passed away. And I'll be honest, understandable. It does seem like it's too much of a coincidence, but it is.
3: Tropical storm Dolly has formed in the Atlantic, officially becoming the fourth named storm of the season. For more, let's bring in Fox Weather hurricane specialist Brian Norcross.
4: Hey, here we are with Dolly. And by the way, the National Hurricane Center felt it was necessary to point out that the naming is just coincidental and has really nothing to do with the passing of Dolly Parton, which, you know, just an incredible coincidence the way the numbers and the names happen to work out.
2: But the amount of people I saw yesterday who thought that it was done on purpose for some reason and not a wild coincidence.
5: This is a disgrace. I don't believe this. Storms are not named years in advance. You need to change the name now. Dolly was not a destructive storm. She was a beautiful, pure light of love and intelligence. And this is ugly and nasty and needs to change. So I love when people are super passionate. The names are on a 6-year rotating list.
0: Right. It is just a coincidence.
5: Yeah.
0: It's not intentional.
2: Right.
0: But people losing their minds about it and feeling like it's a horrible disgrace.
2: Yes.
0: That they would name a storm Dolly so soon after her passing.
2: Even if the headline says it's a coincidence, it's where it's all okay. People still in the comment section, like, what a tribute. Geez. Like, it's sarcastically. But then I'm looking at some of the comments now on one of the articles, which interesting that they're fighting. There's fighting going on. People have turned it into either political fighting or just a bunch of guys workshopping their jokes.
5: Mm.
2: So it's two big ones, huh? And things like, oh, this, if this will be a reminder to get big jugs of water, things like that. I'm like, oh, no, this is.
0: Wait, so it's two big ones. I'm not sure.
5: They're.
2: There's so many. I don't normally go to the comment section of an article, but here I am. Yeah, and there's a ton of people trying to be funny.
6: Giant jugs.
7: Giant cans.
0: I guess they could go back and not name it Dolly, even though it wasn't intentionally named for Dolly. Is that a possibility? Not that they're going to do that. Not that they should necessarily do that. But, I mean, I guess they could.
5: They only take out names when they are particularly deadly.
2: What are, yeah. Melissa was the last one taken out of rotation.
5: And so this whole list was used in 2020.
2: That like was, as an A through Z.
5: Yeah, and it's a 6-year rotating list. They do that every 6 years.
2: I never liked the way they chose these. I always wanted to be invited to the meetings, figure out what's going on.
5: And I'm with you. Nothing against having being named Dolly. That's just, but there's also one coming up that's going to be called Nana. And nobody's afraid of Storm Nana, okay?
0: Interesting. Right. Grandmothers everywhere protesting in the streets. Exactly. They go alphabetically, right?
2: Yes.
0: So the next one will be D, and then the next one will be E, and then an F.
2: Mm-hmm.
0: So I don't know. I mean.
2: But check out some of the comments today. If you're into that kind of thing. This hurricane was named Dolly because it has two enormous cyclones rather than the usual single cyclone. What are we doing here, people? Take your comedy elsewhere.
0: I will say if they end up having when the F comes around Dr. Frankenfurter, then I'm going to be like, maybe they are doing this as some sort of tribute. So
8: that's a bunch of bull-ish.
0: You're right. Workshopping our jokes. Not great. Not great.
5: Oh, going to be Optimus Prime? Is that it? Maybe. Storm Optimus Prime?
0: Maybe. So we're working through it. 704-FEZ-3200. Talkback button available to you as well. So not named after Dolly Parton. So save your what was I going to say? Now I can't think of the word, so it's not
5: anger?
0: Fun at all. No, the when people write an angry letter, they physically write a letter. Stationery. That's where I was going with that.
5: It's worth it.
0: Not workshopping the jokes. We've got some fun with football audio. That'll be fun. We'll do that next.
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0: I got to tell you, some of the great photos that were taken of the lunar eclipse last night are up on our Instagram stories, at Woody and Wilcox. Coming up next, it's our day one of the Fun with Football audio season on The End. Hang on.

0: the Super Bowl, saw a couple of those coming right down his throat, too.
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0: Right. How about that? Mackenzie Alexander, he's going to come all over that thing.
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3: 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Cool Beans will put that up after the show. Love to have you follow along. Of course, at Woody and Wilcox on social media. Man, I have put up some solid lunar eclipse pictures that listeners have sent in last night. It is going to be part of our upcoming coffee table book, Terrible Moon Pics. You're going to want to get that before the Christmas season rolls around. 704-FEZ-3200. 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Stand by. We'll get to that coming up.
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3: To answer the questions, we are going to have a chance for you to get in to see Weezer when they come through Charlotte in October. That's at the Spectrum Center. We'll have those in about a half hour from right now. So there's that. Also, America is outraged. What is it this time? Got a couple of more answers for you. So stand by. It's 106.5 The End.

0: right, 106.5 The End. Woody and Wilcox, along with Chelsea and Cool Beans. And we appreciate you being here. Some really good thoughts, actually, that I want to share with you here from a listener.
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0: If you've missed out on the selective outrage that people have over the tropical storm that has been named Dolly, that is now out in the Atlantic, man, you're missing out. Because, first of all, it is, believe it or not, just a coincidence. The storm was already named Dolly before Dolly Parton passed away. But the amount of people with things like, well, I'm never watching the Weather Channel again because this is BS. So as if, by the way, the Weather Channel was the one who was naming storms. They are not, FYI, but they're also not naming it after Dolly Parton. As we played earlier this morning, there was, let's see, this clip.
2: Tropical storm Dolly has formed in the Atlantic, officially becoming the fourth named storm of the season. For more, let's bring in Fox Weather hurricane specialist Brian Norcross.
3: Hey, here we are with Dolly. And by the way, the National Hurricane Center felt it was necessary to point out that the naming is just coincidental and has really nothing to do with the passing of Dolly Parton. Which
0: I love that they're like, the Hurricane Center has told us that they want us to make sure that we emphasize. And why would that be? They're getting a barrage of complaints at the National Weather or Hurricane Center or whatever it is that names these storms. Incredible. But, by the way, there is this. Hang on, let me do that.
4: You know, people think hurricanes are destructive, but in nature, they're essential. They take massive amounts of heat and redistribute to keep the Earth balanced. Dolly Parton is the exact same kind of force. She takes her immense power and pours it back into the world, crossing every boundary, driven entirely by deep warmth. And just like a hurricane, despite the swirling chaos of her massive empire, she remains perfectly calm at the center. She's a true force of nature. Come on now.
0: Really well done.
5: Very poetic.
6: I don't
0: really,
6: like it.
0: It is really well done.
6: I want you to get on the internet and see guys who are workshopping their two jugs jokes or something like that.
5: It's so bad.
6: Two giant spinning things or whatever they're, you know, sort of shopping out there. You need to look at that and go that direction.
0: So in case you had called out of work sick today because you couldn't handle the naming of the tropical storm after Dolly Parton, it was not named after Dolly Parton. But well done from that listener who has equated the two in, you're right, it was in a poetic way. So there is that. So it's Friday. If you missed it, we did roll out our official Fun with Football audio season. We did that in the previous segment. And I appreciate your calls.
7: 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I am an adult. 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This is great. Thank you for bringing it back. It's about damn time. Woody, you suck.
0: If you missed it, you can grab the podcast. Cool Beans will be putting our Fun with Football audio up and love to have you subscribe and follow along that way. But because it's Friday, not just Fun with Football audio, movies are coming out today. We mentioned Dolly Parton. This is interesting. AMC Movies has decided to show on the big screen Steel Magnolias and The Best Little Whorehouse in Texas. So that's just today, I believe. We looked up the local, and they were doing one at like 11 a.m. and the other at 1:30. So it's not the greatest tribute, but it's the thought that counts, I guess.
5: I want to go. I might be the only one there. I'll let you know.
0: It's a chance to see, I think, Best Little Whorehouse in Texas is about 45 years old, something like that. Early 80s.
5: I've never seen that one.
0: Interesting cast. So you do have a shot. Look up your AMC theater and maybe you'll find it near you.
6: Well, Steel Magnolias, I mean, it's got Sally Field, Julia Roberts, Dolly Parton.
5: That's huge.
6: Olympia Dukakis.
5: Right. Shirley MacLaine.
0: Yeah.
5: Daryl Hannah. Yeah. Tom Skerritt. It's a great movie. I've never seen it on the big screen. I was too young.
0: Speaking of movies, there's one that comes out today in theaters. And on the surface, it appears to be one thing. But I feel like it's something else, apparently, when you dig deeper. We're going to get to that coming up next.
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So one of the movies that's coming out today in theaters is just getting rave reviews by both regular folk and the quote-unquote experts. Stand by. We'll get to that. Got some audio for you as well. Godsmack on the end.

0: Man, is it going to be exciting tonight at Bank of America Stadium?
1: I had a buddy who's trying to sell his tickets. He's like, I can't. He had it on the secondary market. He's like, nobody wants to go to the third preseason game.
0: It's the fourth preseason game, actually, unfortunately.
1: I guess you're right.
0: And they've already announced that neither team will play any starters. So, I mean, it's a bit anticlimactic, but obviously a really important game for a few guys. Because by Sunday, they have to have the roster trimmed down to the actual number. So there's a lot of guys' careers, potentially, at least seasons, that may ride on tonight's game. But it is Houston at the Panthers tonight, Bank of America Stadium. Looks like there's a slight chance of some rain, potentially, that'll add to the excitement.
2: Yeah, neat.
0: I don't mean to downplay it, but yeah, I'm downplaying it. So stand by. But there are other things going on this weekend, including movies that are out, and one that was really surprising to me, and it's got an interesting backstory as well. So stand by. We're going to dig into that here in just a second.
3: Woody and Wilcox Show.
0: We mentioned it earlier. It's fascinating that the AMC movie theater chain has announced that they're going to honor Dolly Parton today and today only by showing the movies Steel Magnolias and The Best Little Whorehouse in Texas on the big screen. So if you're interested in that, and Chelsea actually behind the scenes was like, I'm going to go. Steel Magnolias, right? Or for both? You're going to get both movies in?
2: I don't know if I have time.
0: Back in my day, we did a double feature. We saw two movies in once.
2: I would love to do that. But I mean, like, sorry, Miss Carpool, I was seeing The Best Little Whorehouse in Texas.
0: I think
2: kids. That's
0: a great
1: your
0: excuse.
1: Kids will understand.
0: Yeah, I mean, it's done for Dolly Parton, right. So show your true patriotism. Also, the other movie news that was announced is, if you didn't check Toy Story 5 in the theaters, it is going to be a streamer on the 23rd of next month. So that's a Disney Plus deal. So there's that. Now, the other things that are actually opening live in theaters today, and the one that caught my eye the most, was Coyote versus Acme. Have you followed along with A, the backstory on this movie, and B, what it even is?
1: Yes.
2: No.
0: It's a combo live action / animated. It's one of those deals. And it stars Will Forte and John Cena. And the gist of it is Will Forte is a personal injury lawyer, and Wile E. Coyote from the Roadrunner and Coyote stuff hires Will Forte to sue the Acme Corporation for selling him too many defective products. So those of you obviously that know the Roadrunner Coyote stuff, it's always the Acme company. He orders stuff, tries to catch the Roadrunner. It goes awry. So John Cena is the rival attorney working for the Acme executive known as Foghorn Leghorn. And I know what you're thinking. This can't be good. And I want to like it. I love John Cena and I love Will Forte. I was a big watcher of those cartoons. Apparently, it is good. It's got a 95% from the critics on Rotten Tomatoes, and that's over, it's pushing 150 reviews. And it's got a 92% from over 100 plus reviews of people who've seen it.
1: This is one of those legendary movies in Hollywood. It was shot in 2022. And the reason it's legendary is the production company, I forget who it was, made this movie and then was like, we need a tax write-off. So, and this happens from time to time where they'll shoot an entire movie. Everybody gets paid. Then they don't release it. And then they go to Uncle Sam and they're like, we lost $60 million on this movie. We didn't make a dime. And Uncle Sam's like, well, you know, it's a business loss. You can write it off.
2: But then can you turn around and release it later?
0: Yes, when there is enough pushback. Apparently, this seems to be what happened is it got out that this movie had been shot and was ready to go, and the production company was like, we're not doing it. And the outcry from the public, seemingly, was so much that they're like, all right. And so 4, 5, 6 years later, whatever it is, they're releasing it. And today is the day that it hits the big screen.
1: There wasn't that same sort of push for Batgirl, which was put on the shelf for tax reasons, and Scoob, a holiday haunt Scooby-Doo movie.
0: It is fascinating that is a thing that they do, where they make a full-on movie
2: I mean, if you love your craft, you want your work to be out there for people to see, right?
0: It's funny that you say that. I'm a big fan of Conan O'Brien, his Coco podcast. John Cena was on it recently and talked about exactly that thing. First of all, John Cena is amazing. A trip.
1: Yeah.
0: You got to listen to it. It sounds like he's a motivational speaker at all times. It's really fascinating to hear him talk about life in general. But he talked about exactly that thing where they were all so anxious to have this movie come out and then it didn't. And it's not, you know, not about the money, but I'm sure he's right. He doesn't need the money, but right. it's about the craft. And apparently, like I said, I thought surprisingly, it's very well done, apparently. So it's on my to-do list. Here's a clip.
4: Have you ever set a big stack of TNT on the road, hoping to blow up your nemesis, but the detonator itself explodes? Have you ever pulled the ripcord of your parachute and only a bunch of silverware comes out? It's not your fault.
5: Acme is evil.
2: So, that's good. I saw the preview when we were watching another movie, so we'll have to catch that next week on a discount day. I'm too busy today.
0: Coyote versus Acme, it's a PG as well, mm-hmm. So you got that going for you, which is nice.
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0: Uh-oh, there is a woman expressing her outrage on our voicemail, and we're going to have to get to that.
1: Something you did? 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
0: Technically, it is me, I guess, so I'm willing to take that. We'll explain and play her call coming up next. It's 106.

0: We may have to send out an apology. 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
0: Interesting. We mentioned it earlier. The AMC movie chain has announced that they're going to start showing Steel Magnolias and The Best Little Whorehouse in Texas for the next few days, at least, in honor of Dolly Parton passing away.
2: I've seen some showings into early next week. I can't check all the days, but you have a chance.
0: Now, new movies today. The Coyote versus Acme movie. We were just talking about this. It's a combo live action / animated, and it is about the Coyote Roadrunner scenario. It stars Will Forte and John Cena, and it's getting amazing reviews. And I believe I said I was surprised by that and somewhat concerned. And now this has happened.
3: I'm sorry. Did Wilcox just say he didn't think Coyote versus Acme was going to be good? Have you never seen Who Framed Roger Rabbit? It's a masterpiece. I'm just trying to figure out, is it going to be appropriate enough for me to take my 5-year-old? Because I'm desperate to see it, but I don't know if it'll be okay. Have a good one.
4: It's rated PG.
0: It is rated PG, so it should be fine. I don't know if your kid will get the great callbacks to the classic cartoon. But, I mean, are you suggesting that every movie that's live action and animated together is going to be amazing?
2: Maybe. Have you never seen Paula Abdul's music video where she dances with a cartoon cat?
4: You leave MC Scat Cat out of this.
0: Yeah, good point, Chelsea.
2: Right. What else has there been? Wasn't there like a Smurfs movie or another kid thing? Alvin the Chipmunk, something.
0: You're not wrong about Roger Rabbit. Great current reference, by the way. But I agree. Yes, of course it was a great movie.
4: Garfield, A Tale of Two Kitties.
0: Oh, now not so much in agreement. I went into this when I heard it was announced with excitement, but at the same time, a little trepidatious because it sounds maybe too silly. Mm. But it's getting crazy good reviews.
4: Here's one. This movie, and I'm going to claim it, has the juice to be the next rewatchable comedy that will be replayed on TBS every Sunday.
2: Wow.
4: 4 out of 5 stars. The film's true magic lies in how it manages to preserve the subversive humor of the Looney Tunes universe while simultaneously giving a deeper emotional context to Wile E. Coyote's complicated relationship with the Roadrunner.
0: I mean, I'm in. Listen, I'm in. I just said I came at it with some concern, but those concerns have been alleviated. And I meant nothing towards your Roger Rabbit-ness. So, yes, we all agree that was a classic. So it's out now, as well as a movie called Idiots. But I don't have time to explain all of that to you.
2: It's not about you two?
0: It's not, but fun, Chelsea. Thank you.
2: You're welcome.
4: Documentary about the Woody Wilcox Show.
0: It's not. Stand by, though.
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2: Oh, did you hear? Oh, yes, I heard. Have you heard this? Oh, yes, I have heard that.
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0: with me.
1: His voice is so oddly deep that it sounds like he's pretending somehow, like they've pitched him down.
2: I think he is pretending.
1: Well, but it's not. It is legitimately his voice, and it's so freaky, right?
2: He's one of those people that I think doesn't have enough people in his life to tell him that's not good.
1: I'm not coming down on him. I thought it was fascinating to me.
2: Just like the movies that he's in constantly
1: Woody has become such a Vin Diesel hater. And it's not amazing, but it's better than I thought it would be, the way I would phrase that.
2: Certainly is computer polished.
3: Maybe not.
2: I
1: don't know. Well, I mean,
3: I'm not going to lose sleep over it either way. Well, Let the man sing Dolly.
1: Woody is going to lose. Woody's already lost sleep over it.
4: Too polished.
1: He's normally sleeping on the show.
2: I didn't even say it that aggressively, but you can think what you want. I'm right, but I didn't get upset like you did.
3: No, that was me.
2: Chelsea's like, Vin Diesel sucks. Terrible actor.
1: Well, we're living the greatest time to be alive. Mm-hmm. That's what I do know for sure. So that's all that matters.
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9: 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That's the talk back button. And leave us a talk back. 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Good luck.

0: We don't have as much time as I would like to discuss this, but Chelsea's going to be at the Boot Barn in Hickory on Sunday.
1: Hickory!
0: So this is a dream come true, and I'm told maybe Frank from Maine is going to be there as well.
1: Yes.
0: Will Different we one. Watch him put on boots?
1: Well, we can only hope.
0: My God.
2: Cowboy hat?
1: The whole thing, maybe.
0: What are the times on that?
1: 1 to 3.
0: 1 to 3 in Hickory, Boot Barn.
1: Sunday. Come on out.
0: This is bigger than the Blood Moon Eclipse thing.
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0: Still, this morning, here on Friday, August the 28th, do I have the date right?
1: Yes.
0: The number one trending thing in America is Blood Moon Total Lunar Eclipse. And it happened last night. And by the way, I saw your husband posting on social, Chelsea, that it sounded like he was trying to keep your youngest awake to see it.
1: Well, he wanted to stay awake to see it, but didn't quite make it. It's been a long week. We were asleep.
0: Would that be a good thing for a kid going to school today, you think?
1: I mean,
0: this is where Woody jumps in and calls you a terrible parent.
1: Life is short. If he wants to see the moon, he can wake up and see the moon and go back to bed.
4: It wasn't her. It was Frank.
0: I know, but you turn it into her anytime you can.
1: That's true.
0: So that's the number. So it's a huge topic still. And to my point, check out our Instagram stories this morning. I am building a portfolio of pictures, working towards, ultimately, a coffee table book that I'm going to create called Terrible Moon Picks. And I appreciate those of you that rang in after trying to watch the moon last night.
5: Hey, Wilcox, Eric, and Palmer. We got a chance of a lunar eclipse tonight. Breaking out my tripod, getting my camera dusted off. Can be some good pictures. I'll send them to you.
0: See, you're doing it the right way in Palmer, Alaska. You're getting out a tripod. You sound like a real photographer. It's the people who are taking cell phone pics of the moon that I just think you could spend time more wisely. Now, you're listening to the Woody and Wilcox Show. Could you also spend time more wisely there? Yes. But you should see some of the pictures that I was sent yesterday. They're all on our Instagram stories right now. Some of them are literally a dark square. There's no moon visible. None. Zero.
6: So I called yesterday about agreeing with Wilcox about people that take pictures of, lunar eclipses, solar eclipses, and so on. Agreeing with him. And here I am taking stupid pictures of the lunar eclipse that I'm never going to look at again. And just to make me feel even stupider, a cloud just went in front of the damn moon at the peak of it. So I'm with you there, buddy.
0: Right. Well, at least you didn't lose sleep over it. Oh, wait. You did lose sleep over it.
7: Now hearing that segment about the moon pictures, I figured it out. Wilcox is using reverse psychology so he can get free pics of the moon so he doesn't have to do it himself. Good thinking.
0: Free pics of the moon are already available. It's called the internet. And there are some incredible ones. I'm not downplaying the moon. I'm a big moon fan. I've always liked the moon ever since I first saw it as a small child. I'm talking about taking photos of it with your cell phone. There are ridiculously amazing photos of the moon available. You need not bother yourself taking them.
4: When you brought it up yesterday, I thought it was a great idea. Now seeing some of these pictures, I think it's an even better idea because you're right. At first I was like, this is just going to be pictures of the moon that are out of focus. But it's so much more than that.
0: It's essentially nothing.
4: Sometimes there's nothing in the photo and you go.
0: And again, I'm not mad at you for wanting to see it with your own naked eyes. That's all good. Again, it's just the photos. And somebody yesterday accused me of like, well, this is why you don't have any photos of your children. Not true. First of all, I certainly take pictures of my kids because those aren't widely available on the internet. Unlike great photos of lunar eclipses. Those are all widely available. So I'm just trying to help you see the big picture.
8: Hooters Eric here. I skipped my trip to Hooters even though I was playing right around the corner with my soccer league tonight because I wanted to make sure to get a picture of the eclipse for you, Wilcox. Anyway, look on your Twitter. I like posting my photo there, and I also posted a photo of the sun chips and the moon pies that I'm eating and like some beer from some company called Mother Earth Brewing. So that's how I'm celebrating the eclipse. and I'm thinking of you guys. I'll make sure to maybe post some other amateur pictures for Wilcox, because I know you love those during eclipses.
0: Boy, do I.
1: How about celebrating with snack items? I appreciate
0: moon
1: that.
0: Pies and sun chips. Mm-hmm. He's very celestial. I like what you're doing there.
1: Yeah.
0: Hooters Eric has a deepness that runs through him, mm-hmm. and I don't even know what that means.
4: But a river runs through it.
0: Sounds poetic in some way, shape, or form. 704-FEZ-3200. The great news is it's in the rearview mirror, the lunar eclipse, that is. However, people still gabbing about it because it's the number one trending thing in America.
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I know I've been on a bit of a tear about the lunar pictures. Somebody has pointed out something that's actually worse. Stand by. We'll get to that. We're helping. That's what we're doing.

0: So your Panthers are in action. It's the final preseason game of the year. Great news. They've announced that neither team will play starters at all. So you've got that going for you at Bank of America Stadium tonight. 7 o'clock kick. Hoping that the weather holds out, but it does look like if there is any rain that it's going to come somewhere around that window. So that's even more positive. Let's get to the regular season. I think that's where we all stand on this now. It's 106.5 The End. Hang on. Interesting thought here.
1: The Woody and Wilcox Show.
2: Wilcox, hey, bud, I am with you 100%. I agree. You can go to the internet and get better pictures of moons. The thing that bothers me is the video and the photos of fireworks. You are never going back to watch that video or look at your fireworks pictures. You're just going to take more pictures and video the next time you see another firework. You seen one, you seen them all. Have a great day. Woody, you suck.
0: First of all, you're right. That is even worse than taking pictures of a lunar eclipse because less likely that it comes out. Even if you do go back and watch your video or photos of a fireworks display, you'll be like, I can't tell. Is that two quarters in a closet? All you see is like little, maybe something that resembles light, and the rest of it is just a dark photo.
3: I disagree. I feel like I've taken good videos of fireworks, and they pop up in my celebratory compilations.
0: And does your phone also punch you in the face when that celebratory compilation pops up?
3: No, but guess what? It affects you zero.
0: I refuse to listen to reason on this. Whether I'm right or wrong, okay. I stand by it.
4: I'm gonna throw something out there that's somewhere in between. When you do take video of a fireworks show, you're hoping that something goes tragically wrong and that the news is going to use your video that goes viral. Because you're right. You're never going to go back and look at it. Usually it looks horrible. But when like that display gets knocked over and then there are people running and screaming in every direction because this fireworks show has gone out of control, boom, you've got the video.
3: Okay, so Woody's rolling just in case of tragedy.
0: Okay, I hadn't thought about that angle.
4: It's the reason people go to NASCAR races.
0: Accurate either.
4: They're there for the wreck.
0: They're there to get drunk is what they're there for.
4: Secondarily.
0: And I am with them 100%. Yeah, you're right. This is the part of the show, if you're new, where we just talk about things you shouldn't take pictures of. We've got moon and fireworks, and you're more than welcome to share your own. Chelsea disagrees, but that's because she's wrong. So 704 Fez 32.
4: And her phone notifies her. Hey, Chelsea, you're wrong again.
0: I can't imagine, by the way, your phone deciding like, hey, remember that one day last year where you took a photo of the lunar eclipse and you watched fireworks? And then it's just it's like a slideshow of just black screen with a, like a little like, oh, I can't tell what that is over there in the corner. That's your slap. But maybe some great music to it. So you do have that. You're right.
3: I'm looking at my fireworks now.
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0: Tar Heel fans, you're sort of kicking off the college football season tomorrow at noon. We get to see Bill Belichick again, because that's going to be exciting. Hope his girlfriend's on the sideline as well.
1: Is she allowed to travel?
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0: It's been a while, but today it's back. Fridays from now on through the end of the football season will feature fun with football audio. If you're new, you don't have to be a football fan by any means. It's you just sort of have to be childish. It's stuff out of context from the broadcast of college and NFL games. And starting up this week, because college football officially kind of underway tomorrow with first game, at least. It is the first game. Carolina and TCU. Noon Eastern from Ireland. The Aer Lingus Classic. I don't even know if you can say that on the radio.
1: Lingus means fleet.
0: Sure it does. It's very cunning of you. All right. Stuff out of context. It's fun with football audio.
3: Jalen Dalton does a great job of getting off, and I didn't see him deliver a blow.
0: Not going to see that.
4: Gives him enough room to work back in. Gives him a little head. Perfect timing that time. Jonathan Garvin got in from behind, and he just gets beat off around the corner. Aaron Ripkowski, and he got banged along the sideline by Jared Davis.
5: Sometimes you just need a little patience and then just sort of ease back into the hole and then explode.
0: All right. I feel like we've been doing this so long that I've heard Chris Collinsworth's voice change over the years. Does that sound right or wrong to you? Like his voice quality has actually taken a different turn.
6: It looked like there should have been a flag. Seymour, it appeared, came on his back.
0: Now, Troy Aikman sounds the same. Always talking the dirty talk.
5: It's hard to tell if these balls are just not comfortable. It's warm in here.
0: I'm going to say not comfortable.
5: You know, you have two hot quarterbacks in this game, and Tom Brady in the Super Bowl saw a couple of those coming right down his throat, too.
0: Wow.
7: It's one thing to be in a position to be getting off late. These guys are penetrating up the hole. And Johnson again with that penetration.
0: It's fun with football audio.
4: And Kizer gets confused. He kind of gives him a little bit of this and then comes on the back that he's going to want to pull it out.
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0: Some people are into that kind of thing,
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0: There it is. 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Cool Beans will be putting that up as part of the podcast right after the show. 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
1: Of course, a lot of people still talking about the great Dolly Parton, and she passed, and then Tim Curry passes, and then there's all the discussion about, oh boy, do celebrity deaths come in three, that sort of thing. We had so many people reach out with this sort of commentary.
2: So I'm listening to the podcast and just learned that Peter Cullen died. I mean, they're all going. I mean, he was so famous that he got to be Optimus Prime, Winnie the Pooh, and Eeyore. All three in one. It's three celebrities at one time for one person that died. And Woody just sucks.
1: It's interesting. He's talking about Peter Cullen. And while Peter Cullen is pretty famous and got a Lifetime Achievement Award at the Emmys, I think also a lot of people don't know the name. But man.
3: What's up, guys? Well, we lost another one. Chelsea, you're talking about like same caliber as Dolly Parton. We lost Peter Cullen, the voice of Eeyore, Optimus Prime, the voice of the Predator, freaking, and just so many dozens of movies and shows. So that's a bummer. What do you do, suck?
1: So, Peter Cullen.
4: My name is Optimus Prime. We are autonomous robotic organisms from the planet Cybertron. But you can call us Autobots for short.
5: Autobots.
4: Let's crack a little. My first lieutenant. Designation Jazz.
1: I wonder if when people see the movies that feature Optimus Prime, if they assume that it's like a computer-generated voice or certainly a computer-enhanced voice. And there may be pieces of it occasionally that are, but essentially that was Peter Cullen's voice.
5: But he's voiced Optimus Prime from like the 80s. So maybe even before computers had the ability to do it right at the level that they do now.
1: But that's what I mean. I think we get jaded now that technology can do so many things visually and, of course, audio-wise, that you don't even assume when you hear something that it's just unfiltered person. You know what I mean? Mm-hmm. And so he talked about it in an interview where you hear him talking in his normal voice, which is kind of like, you know, hey, and then he goes into the other voice and you're like, well, how do you do that?
6: When I voiced Prime for the very first time, I was living with my brother, Larry. He was a Marine. And I said, I'm going to an audition. I'm going to be a truck. And he started to laugh. He said, a truck. And I said, this is a leader. This is a hero. And his demeanor just changed. He just went, well, Peter, if you're going to be a leader, be strong enough to be gentle. And I got to the audition and I said, my name is Optimus Prime from the planet Cybertron. I had no doubt that this is what a hero should sound like. And I was convinced I was going to get that role.
1: That is just so cool. That gives me chills a little bit hearing it, doesn't it? Like, just his voice is incredible.
5: Always impressive to hear somebody who has actual talent. You're not going to hear it very often on this show. No. But
1: that's why it's nice to pepper that in on our show.
7: Mm-hmm. Yes, hearing Peter Cullen go from his regular speaking voice to Optimus Prime is pretty amazing. But to know that probably his most famous non-speaking role was Predator, and to hear him make that freaky ass noise.

0: Teresa on the radio here in a second. She'll have a chance for you to get into Weezer at about 10:30. It's 106.5 The End. 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
0: Well, one of the things we learned today was that there is a subset of humans who are outraged that the National Hurricane Service has named one of the storms Dolly. Dolly is now spinning in the Atlantic. It is a, I believe, a tropical storm at this point. They were quick to point out this has nothing to do with Dolly Parton.
2: Right.
0: It's a coincidence. The name was already laid in months and months, maybe years ago. But people were beside themselves feeling that someone had wronged Dolly Parton. But there's a different way to look at that.
3: You know, people think hurricanes are destructive, but in nature, they're essential. They take massive amounts of heat and redistribute to keep the earth balanced. Dolly Parton is the exact same kind of force. She takes her immense power and pours it back into the world, crossing every boundary, driven entirely by deep warmth. And just like a hurricane, despite the swirling chaos of her massive empire, she remains perfectly calm at the center. She's a true force of nature. Come on now.
0: Well said. Very poetic about hurricanes and Dolly.
2: Somebody just sent me a note that she has 11 Guinness World Records.
0: I saw that too, and I don't know what they were for. I'm hoping it's not something to do with her body.
2: Nope. All music related. Longest span of number one hits. Most albums released. First country singer to be nominated for the EGOT. I could go on and on.
0: By the way, in honor, AMC theaters around the country are showing Steel Magnolias and The Best Little Whorehouse in Texas on the big screen for $6 and something. So look that up if you're curious. Speaking of the storm, though, being named Dolly, there's another way to look at that, too.
4: So talking about the people that are outraged by Tropical Storm Dolly's name, I mean, it would be great if there was like maybe a small handheld device where you could actually do some research and find out the truth behind the name. Idiots!
0: There's that, too. Yeah. Speaking of movies, lots of chatter this morning about the new movie Coyote versus Acme, which is in theaters today. Stars Will Forte and John Cena and is getting incredible reviews so far from both viewers and the professionals. I had mentioned that when I first heard about it, while interested, I was concerned.
5: I'm sorry. Did Wilcox just say he didn't think Coyote versus Acme was going to be good? Have you never seen Who Framed Roger Rabbit? It's a masterpiece. I'm just trying to figure out, is it going to be appropriate enough for me to take my five-year-old? Because I'm desperate to see it, but I don't know if it'll be okay. Have a good one.
0: It is PG. And if you can't get your five-year-old to Coyote versus Acme, maybe Righteous Gemstones. You can just binge that with your five-year-old. Speaking of movies for your five-year-old, Toy Story 5 has announced their streaming debut. It'll be September the 23rd on Disney Plus. The tributes to Dolly, though, didn't just have to do with the tropical storm. Some celebrities were singing on social media.

0: with me. So goodbye. Please don't cry.
1: I know what you're thinking. Is that Vin Diesel? It is Vin Diesel. Good guess. Thank you to everybody who shared your photos of the lunar eclipse from last night. I have put together a small collection on our Instagram stories. So follow along at Woody and Wilcox. This is going to be the foundation for the coffee table book that I'm putting together entitled Terrible Moon Pics. You're doing the world a great service. Thank you. Hope you have a great weekend. Feel free to use the Fez line early and often. Follow along at Woody and Wilcox. Intern Dave, what do you got? That's actually the predator noise. I was looking for intern Dave.
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All right, real quick before your Weezer will call win, mostly cloudy today. The overcast is real. Maybe like a little like sweaty forehead is worth of rain later tonight, 8 o'clock, high of 86. 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

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Just at about, I say 110, I'm sending you to Vegas. Monstrosity of a win. That's what I'm working for today. We are 106.5 The End. I'm working here for you. These guys are going to be there now. The show just went next level.

Did anybody here check out the near total lunar eclipse of the heart last night? Hit me on the talk back, Mike. What's your, on a scale of 1 to 10, 10 being wow, how, what did you rank it? I'm curious. I'm Teresa. It's Gnarls Barkley now. Here's Crazy 106.5 The End. Happy Friday.

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6: 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I used to go to this bar.

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0: The irony is real here. Tropical storm Dolly has officially formed in the Atlantic. Not named after Dolly Parton, just ironically named Dolly. The timing is insane. I'm Teresa. We are 106.5 The End.
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my fellow GTA lovers. Don't forget, yesterday, Netflix released 27 minutes of GTA 6. So if you want to go see some of the gameplay and what to look forward to, it looks awesome. We get the game November 19, which I know you know. It's been 84 years since we had a new game. We are 106.5 The End.

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Let's file this under You Had One Job. CNN in the news, when Dolly Parton passed away, they broke in with a news story. They used an image of a Dolly Parton impersonator rather than the actual queen herself. They have since apologized, but they're like, you had one job. You had one job. We are 106.5 The Edge, Charlotte's Rock and Alternative. Happy Friday.

All right, my friends, you've got an hour on the dot until I start sending you to Vegas. All right, so keep your phones close. I got Joe, 30 Seconds to Mars, Weezer. We'll do some System of a Down, Limp Bizkit. Yeah, it's going to be a good music run until you get that win. We are 106.5 The End. I'm Teresa. Happy Friday.

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You guys already pretty much know this, but, you know, tonight, Panthers at home. It's a preseason game, so starters will not be playing. 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

All right, real quick, if you need something to watch over the weekend, Once Upon a Time in Hollywood. 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So FYI, we are 106.5 The End with Weezer.

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0: I mean, whenever Korn and Limp Bizkit want to have a little teams meeting and get family values back on the road, I feel like they know they need to bring it back. 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What are they waiting for? All right.
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All right, my friends, cell phones in hand. You got your phone? I'm Teresa. We are 106.5 The End. After Sum 41 landmines, you're getting the keyword to text to win your trip for two to our iHeartRadio Music Festival with $1,000 in your pocket. 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

This weekend, if anybody wants to go see Spider-Man Brand New Day, I'm just saying it's biscuits away from overtaking Titanic as the number 5 highest grossing film of all time. And you guys know that was my prediction right when the movie released, so I need to be correct. Hit up the movie theaters this weekend. We are 106.5 The End. I will too.

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I'm Teresa. 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

106.5 The End, Charlotte's Rock and Alternative. I am going to stuff this hour with knowledge for you, and then I'll declare it the weekend. 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It's Evanescence Afterlife right now.

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All right, before you get your Weezer will call win, this is an FYI. 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So FYI, you can pre-order now, actually. We are 106.5 The End. 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

told you I was going to stuff you with knowledge this hour. Pearl Jam celebrating 10's anniversary. Well, they're actually celebrating 10 live. Back in April 29 of 2016 in Philly, they performed the whole album start to finish. We're going to get it as a release November 27. That's pretty cool. We are 106.5 The End. I'm Teresa. Let's do Jeremy now.

I stacked you with knowledge, and now I gotta go. Rozek has you next. I'm Teresa. I hope you had a great week, and I hope I helped you just get through those work days. Have a good weekend. Go play, have fun, go YOLO, and don't forget, Rozek has another Vegas trip at like 5:10 p.m., so don't miss that, all right? All right, I'll talk to you guys Monday at 10. I love you.

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0: 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And $1,000 to spend in Vegas. 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
0: Let's go. I'll do that right now. My name is Tammo. Let me know what you want to hear tonight on 106.5 The End. 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

like I'm for sure just going to be talking to myself tonight. The Panthers game having just gotten started at 7 o'clock. We got the Texans in town. Hopefully we'll show them what we're made of. But last week of the preseason, and now we look ahead to the regular season starting September 9th. 106.5 The End, Charlotte's Rock and Alternative.

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You should take advantage. You know, the sun's not setting at 5 p.m. right now. You know, we're starting to wind down summer. Get out, go to the Knights game. I think it's a 5:50, 6:50 tomorrow, 5:50 on Sunday, first pitch. 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